0: cop and she's a girl who's been around. But it looks like someone doesn't want him to make it. The word is out to stop him. The odds are 100-1 they won't get through, but there's no way they're going to give up. Clint Eastwood, The Gauntlet, rated R. Now playing everywhere.
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70s and the band Stories has the band Hot Chocolate to thank. Remember Hot Chocolate, who did You Sexy Thing? An early hit for them in the UK was this song, Brother Louie. Not a big hit in the US for them. The band Stories picked it up, released it in the US, became their only hit.

0: Barry Manilow almost didn't record that song because he thought everybody's going to think he's talking about himself when the song is actually about music, writing the songs. And the person who wrote that was Beach Boy Bruce Johnston, if you can believe that. I'm trying to make sense of that. You've got the best 70s songs and memories right here on Into the 70s.
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0: This is NBC News Update, brought to you by American Express Card. Here is Jessica Savage.
1: Good evening. And the Postal Service says Americans got taken for $1 billion worth of mail order fakes this year. Much of the business is legitimate, but the Postal Service says you have to watch out for the offers that are just too good to be true. I'm Jessica Savage in New York. More news later on this NBC station.
2: 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Into the 70s.
3: Remember 78 when they went up on the price of a postage stamp to 15 cents to mail a letter? Now it's close to 50 cents, and in probably 5 years it'll be a dollar or two. We'll look back fondly on those 15 cent stamps for sure. Ebony Eye.

1970, The Moments sold a million copies of this record they released. It's called I Found Love on a Two-Way Street. Of course, until she told me to yield and then eventually stop.

0: There are the moments and love on a two-way street. And this is Into the 70s. Our 8-track flashback is coming up next from 75. It's a really bad sign if you go into a diner and you want to go and have a nice meal and maybe play a song on the jukebox, but the waitress says, don't play B-17. Maybe it's time to get a new diner.
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2: 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Into the 70s, 8-track flashback. 1975.

There's Olivia Newton-John during her, I guess, hungry days when she was working as a waitress and had a bad breakup, and their song was B-17. You can't play that song anymore. Great. Maybe something on the flip side. This is Into the 70s, 1973's

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1: Well, so what do you do about it down here?
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1: 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From inside the house, they say, I'm leaving the theater, I'm done. I don't need any more nightmares in my life.

0: 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This is Into the 70s with Todd. 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

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Love the Grassroots. They were one of the few bands that successfully crossed over from having hits in the late 60s and continuing on into the 70s. That's what we are. We are into the 70s with the Steve Miller Band.

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0: 5, the Blackbirds. Walking in Rhythm, and this is Into the 70s with Todd. The original version, the album version of this next song, nearly 8 minutes. 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We'll play that song for you and identify that group next, Into the 70s.
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5: I know purists would say, shame on you for playing the short version, but I just like the song well enough. I want to hear other songs too. The original version was 8 minutes. This is just under 3. Chicago.

first album, released in 1969. It was released as a single, but it didn't catch on until it was re-released in 1971, Beginnings in Chicago.

The special report that we planned to bring you tonight was about domestic politics, the battle among the Democrats. But we think the crisis in Iran is more urgent right now than the campaign here at home. Some 60 Americans, including our fellow citizen whom you just saw bound and blindfolded, are now beginning their sixth day of captivity inside the U.S. Embassy in Tehran. It's Friday morning there now, but throughout this night in Washington, officials will continue their search for some way to negotiate the hostages' freedom. That search was not successful today.

0: Van Halen sometimes when we touch. It's into the 70s. Our 8-track flashback is next. 1973, it's a story song. The only number one hit for this performer, actress, singer. It was actually a part of the Carol Burnett Show. We'll tell you who that is and play her only number one hit next.
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0: It's Vicki Lawrence. You do recall that she was part of the Carol Burnett Show, and her lone number one hit was from 1973, the night the lights went out in Georgia. This is Into the 70s, the Four Seasons, December 63.
1: Oh,

0: Kintel has been keeping this under lock and key. 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

77. It's Rumors in Fleetwood Mac. Don't Stop. And this is Into the 70s, a full hour of 70s music and memories. Paul Simon coming up in just a bit. Play some Spinners, too, in a little while. But Elton John takes

0: figured it out. Why they call them Shoal exercise sandals. I got them because they feel so good, and they go almost anywhere, and because everybody else wears them. But you know, besides the comfort of the foam-padded leather strap and the smooth carved European beechwood, there's this toe grip. It sort of makes your toes hang on, which exercises and helps tone your legs as you walk. And I have been told that I have nice legs.
1: Whoever told you that?
2: Wait, these are sandals and you exercise in them. How does that work, by the way? I've tried to go and do some walking and whatnot in flip-flops, and it just ends in tragedy. I can tell you that much. It's into the 70s. Paul Simon had us all perplexed on who he was talking about and all the 50 ways. He names quite a few ways, not all 50 in the song. I guess we'll have to fill in the blanks ourselves. 1976, the year for 50 Ways to Leave Your Lover. Paul Simon on Into the 70s.

playing the drums there. One of the most recognizable drum riffs in rock and roll history, according to Rolling Stone. 50 Ways to Leave Your Lover. This is Into the 70s, and I'm always around via email. You can email your requests, shout out your birthdays, and any comments about the show.

0: Selling What You Won't Do for Love. 1979 was the year. This is Into the 70s. Now, coming up is a song played very often at Irish rugby matches. And many say the success of the song has to do with the twin lead guitars used throughout the record. We'll identify the group and play the song for you next on Into the 70s.
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0: 1976, the year for Thin Lizzy and their biggest top 40 hit that employs the use of twin lead guitars and used at lots of Irish rugby matches. The boys are back in town.

You know, I can't even tell you when Josie and the Pussycats even aired, what time it came on. Because anytime Bugs Bunny or Scooby-Doo was on, the TV was locked right there for me. Here's Jigsaw and Sky High.

You are into the 70s, 1972. The Faces released this song. Rod Stewart co-wrote this with band member Ronnie Wood. Certainly not a long-term relationship, more of a one-night affair with a woman named Rita with red lips, hair, and fingernails he found down on the floor.

0: A Stay With Me of the Faces, Rod Stewart singing lead into the 70s. Our 8-track flashback is coming up next. Well, it's a former DJ. He still DJs here and there, but back then, he was a DJ at a Memphis radio station. Came up with an idea for a song. Thought it was a joke thing, but it became a huge hit. We'll tell you who that is and play that big hit next.
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0: Love means never having to say you're sorry. Fine in the context of that film, but try that at home. See if I can get you. It's Crystal Gayle, and don't it make my brown eyes blue.

into the 70s if you live in places like Paducah, Cape Girardeau, and Harrisburg, Mount Vernon. Maybe Columbus or West Point, Mississippi, Wichita Falls, Texas, Syracuse, New York, or Nashville, Tennessee. 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

0: Carly Simon there in a song that she didn't write. She had the big hit with it, but her friend Michael McDonald did. Matter of fact, the Doobie Brothers did a version of that song as well. It's called You Belong to Me. And this is Into the 70s. You found the place that every single week brings back not only the great songs of the 70s, but takes you back via sound, via memories. If you want to go and land right back in that decade of the 70s, you found the right show.
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70s, the band was called The Sweet. Later on, just dropped the V for economy's sake, and they changed their image. 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

decades into the 70s, who knew that this song back in the day would start a whole new movement of parrot heads? Jimmy Buffett, who's a major concert draw these days, had a hit with this in 77.

0: Signs of Distinction and Love or Let Me Be Lonely. Paul Davis would go on and do a remake of that later on in the 70s, early 80s. This is Into the 70s. I'm Todd, one of the pioneers, the godfathers of glam rock back in the early 70s. Kind of started things off with a roar with this song from 72. We'll play that song next.
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0: you think of glam rock, you think of a lot of English acts like David Bowie, of course, and then T-Rex, who in 72 showed us how it's done with Bang a Gong

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0: Here's the band New Orleans and Love Takes Time from 1979. On Into the 70s, our 8-track flashback is next. We go to 1971. A song first recorded by Ann Murray, but really made popular by another Canadian band. I'll tell you who that band is. We'll play the song for you. Coming up next, you are Into the 70s.
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A lot of folks have covered this song. Ann Murray first recorded it, but it took Ocean's version in 1971 to make it a huge hit. Let's put your hand in the hand, and this is Into the 70s. From 79, the Pointer Sisters. This is called

0: 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Here is Jessica Savage.
1: Good evening. Some 110,000 people turned out in Washington today for the biggest demonstration ever against nuclear power. Governor Brown of California told them there should be a temporary halt in nuclear plant construction. President Carter said later he's doing all he can to reassure people that nuclear power is safe.
2: It's a song that was written by Billy Preston with collaboration from Dennis Wilson from the Beach Boys. Even though he contributed quite a bit to writing it, he never sought songwriting credits. And Joe Cocker had the big hit. You Are So Beautiful. Here's Joe Cocker.

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Tell us how you listen to it. 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

0: 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I'm Todd Chambliss. Join us next time for another look at the great sounds from the Meat Decade. We call it Into the
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4: Well, my daddy left home when I was 3, and he didn't leave much to Ma and me. 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Well, he must have thought that it was quite a joke, and it got a lot of laughs from lots of folks. 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Some gal would giggle and I'd get red, and some guy'd laugh and I'd bust his head. 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

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And I knew that scar on his cheek and his evil eye. 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And I said, my name is Sue. How do you do? How are you gonna die? Yeah, that's what I told him. Well, I hit him hard right between the eyes, and he went down, but to my surprise, come up with a knife and cut off a piece of my ear. But I busted a chair right across his teeth, and we crashed through the wall and into the street, kicking and a-gouging in the mud and the blood and the beer. I tell you, I've fought tougher men, but I really can't remember when. He kicked like a mule and he bit like a crocodile. I heard him laugh and then I heard him cuss, and he went for his gun to pull mine first. He stood there looking at me and I saw him smile. He said, son, this world is rough, and if a man's gonna make it, he's gotta be tough. And I know I wouldn't be there to help you along. So I give you that name and I said goodbye. I knew you'd have to get tough or die. And it's that name that helped to make you strong. Yeah. He said, now you just fought one hell of a fight, and I know you hate me and you got the right to kill me now, and I wouldn't blame you if you do. But you ought to thank me before I die for the gravel in your guts and the spit in the eye, cause I'm the that named you Sue. Yeah, what could I do? What could I do?

0: 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And if I ever have a son, I think I'm gonna name him Bill or George, anything but Sue. I still ain't that bad.
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0: There had never been anything like him before. Some said there never will be again.
1: Hi, this is Elvis Presley. I guess the first thing people want to know is why I can't stand still when I'm singing. Some people tap their feet, some people snap their fingers, and some people just sway back and forth. I just sort of do them all together, I guess.

0: From the haunted halls of Wade Lynn Studios, welcome everybody to Blue Suede Connection. I'm Dan.
1: I'm Tia.
0: And welcome to this little party we like to throw every week in here. Not just a party, an Elvis party. For all of us fanatics and casual fans, whatever kind of fan you are, it's all about one guy.
1: That's right.
0: And today it's about one guy and two little decades, the 50s and the early 60s.
1: Nice.
0: Yeah, you're going to hear a lot of hits today, but they're going to sound maybe a little bit different. Some things you may catch, some things you may not. You might hear a little guitar riff a little differently than what you've heard before, but you're going to hear hits. You're going to hear some B-sides, but it's all about the alternate takes today of the 50s and the early 60s. Sound good to you?
1: Sounds awesome to me.
0: All right, we also are going to have a lot of rock and roll headlines from the 50s, rock and roll headlines from the 60s. Like I said, it's just all 50s, all 60s, and all about one guy. And you ready to get that guy rolling?
1: I'm ready.
0: Let's do it, baby.

0: And take me from the strange world that I'm living in. The guy was dying over there, man.
1: Once you enter the Blue Suede Connection family, forget about it. There ain't no getting out.

0: You know, listening to this made me think of our tribute section of the show that's going to come up in the second half today.
1: Oh, really?
0: Because this is the music. This early or 50s, mid-50s stuff that Elvis did is what really inspired a generation of musicians behind him.
1: Right.
0: And the tribute artists today that we're going to be playing are a couple of lads from Liverpool.
1: Mm-hmm. Okay.
0: So you can figure out what I'm talking about. Folks at home, if you don't know who that is, well, you don't know music very well, I'll tell you that.
1: You've been in a hole somewhere.
0: Absolutely. Yep. But that was Rip It Up from 1956, and I thought I would share this real quick. The top 10 songs of 1956, the rock and roll songs, according to DigitalDreamDoor.com. Here we go. Number 10, they have Walk the Line by Johnny Cash.
1: Nice.
0: Great song. Please, Please, Please by the Godfather Soul himself, Mr. James Brown.
1: That's right.
0: One of my favorite all-time classic rock and roll songs, Blueberry Hill by Fats Domino. Mm-hmm. Number 7, In the Still of the Night by the Five Satins.
1: All right.
0: Number 6, by another great legendary rocker, Chuck Berry, Roll Over Beethoven.
1: Nice.
0: Number 5, narrowing it down here to the top 5, Bebop-a-Lulu by Gene Vincent.
1: Mm-hmm.
0: Number 4, Don't Be Cruel by some cat named Elvis Presley.
1: Alrighty.
0: Number 3, Blue Suede Shoes by Mr. Carl Perkins.
1: Nice.
0: Number 2, Long Tall Sally by Little Richard. And the number 1 song, according to DreamDoor.com, is Hound Dog by Mr. Elvis Aaron Presley.
1: Yeah, buddy, on there twice.
0: Alright, I think it's time to get back into some more music. What do you think?
1: Yeah.

0: I love listening to this stuff because you can really tell he's like in the first take or even the second, just getting the feel for the song, trying to learn it and get the right rhythm and get it all going. And you hear him mess up, you hear him laugh, as you heard earlier, and that's what it's all about, the alternate takes. You're kind of in the studio with him. You're learning the songs with him, and that's kind of fun, I think.
1: Mm-hmm.
0: Any musician out there listening would probably appreciate it too, you know, and get it.
1: The process.
0: Absolutely. And we've got so much coming, folks. We're in the 50s. We're going to do hour one's going to be all the 50s, and then hour two, we'll take it to the 1960s. And you'll hear the progression, the music and his voice and everything.
1: Right.
0: That's kind of why we wanted to mix it today a little bit, and really hear a bit of both, you know?
1: Yeah, I think his voice grew a lot in those 10 years.
0: Mm-hmm.
1: It's very interesting. Musically, you can hear it.
0: Absolutely. All right, let's take a little break. We'll come right back at you. We're going to go to the movies in a few minutes. He did 4 films in the early days, and you're going to hear an alternate take of each one of those film titles. That's all coming up right here, right now on
2: Blue Suede Connection.

0: picturesque waterways. And you remember the food, too. 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Try Chef Boyardee Sauce with Mushrooms, too. Both are prepared from the chef's own Italian recipe.
1: Now back to the music.

0: from his 1957 film Jailhouse Rock. That was Treat Me Nice, and that's actually the version they used in the film.
1: That's different, than the recorded version.
0: Yeah, and the one they released after the movie came out was a little bit totally different, actually.
1: Yeah, totally different.
0: Yeah, so that was from
1: Jailhouse. Nice, I like that.
0: Yeah. Now, as I mentioned, he did four films in the 1950s before Uncle Sam came and took him away from us.
1: Mm-hmm.
0: Those films being Love Me Tender, Loving You, Jailhouse Rock, and King Creole. And, of course, each one of those films had an opening title, the title song. So I thought we'd listen to a few alternates. What do you think?
1: Yeah, let's do it.

0: Okay, did you recognize that?
1: It sounded like it came from the movie.
0: It was from the movie. That was the very end scene that when he, you know, they had to go back and redo that because fans, when they first saw this, were very upset that Elvis died on screen, especially Gladys Presley, his mother.
1: Yeah.
0: So they went in and they had him redo that verse or two there, and they had his image. You could see him singing above the grave, his face. Mm-hmm. So that way the girls were a little more calm. At least they could still see him, you know. And
1: look, he hasn't really died.
0: Yeah. And that all happened in 1956, back in the early days. Mm-hmm. So being that it's 1956, I guess I'll give you a few headlines, but I can't do it without my sound effects, so please do it. Here are your rock and roll headlines of 1956. The Platters opened the year on top of both R&B and the pop charts with The Great Pretender, making it the second rock record to accomplish the latter. Mm. Pop vocalist K-Star has a huge hit with the Rock and Roll Waltz, a song that attempts to cash in on the new term rock and roll.
1: Right.
0: The White Covers craze peters out as Little Richard's Long Tall Sally beats Pat Boone's version, and Fats Domino totally destroys the Fontaine's tepid remake of his current hit.
1: Nice.
0: Elvis Presley makes his television debut on the Dorsey Brothers Show and shortly beats out Carl Perkins' Blue Suede Shoes for the number one spot on the charts with Heartbreak Hotel. Mm-hmm. I Put a Spell on You by Screamin' Jay Hawkins sells over a million copies but faces a complete radio ban due to its cannibalistic nature and becoming rock's first underground hit. Also, in 1956, a little guy named Elvis Presley scores 5 number one hits in a 7-month span. He causes a sensation with the explosive performances of Hound Dog on the Milton Berle Show. He appears twice on the Ed Sullivan Show, which receives enormous ratings. Yes. So there you go. There's some rock and roll headlines from 1956.

0: time. Did you give me a little heavy beat? I'm feeling I'm ready.
1: Millions believe in the power of prayer. What if God finally answered? What if he sent you your own personal angel? And what if that angel was Elvis Presley?
2: Honey, if you're going to sit there and stare at me, I might as well go to bed.
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0: ago, a very young Elvis Presley singing with passion and all that good stuff that he mastered so well all throughout his career.
1: Yes, he did.
0: TL, have you ever wondered what it would be like to sit at home and listen to Elvis sit around and singing Earth Angel in the 1950s at home?
1: No, but I bet you're going to tell me.
0: We're going to hear all about it right after this.

0: the box with nutrition. Let's pour some out. You just add milk.
1: And then you shout.
2: Kellogg's Sugar Corn Pops.
1: Bang, bang.
2: Sugar Pops are tops.
0: Kellogg's Sugar Corn Pops for breakfast or snacks give you vitamins and energy you need for a day of work or play. And they taste like a million.
1: Pops are sweeter, crisper, too. They're shot with sugar through and through.
2: Kellogg's Sugar Corn Pops. 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

0: How cool was that?
1: That is really fabulous.
0: You know, we get a lot of the 70s and in the 60s Elvis home recordings, but it's not too often you get the stuff from the 50s like that, and I love it.
1: Well, and you can actually hear it, that it's clear enough.
0: Yeah, yeah.
1: Devices being what they were then.
0: Mm-hmm. Speaking of hearing things, you got to tell everybody about our new little venture called podcasting.
1: Oh, yeah, absolutely. Well, as some folks may know, we opened the Blue Suede Lounge several months ago, just encouraging people to be involved, and now it's a podcast.
0: Mm-hmm.
1: And basically, we talk Elvis and talk life and love and whatever we want to talk. Recently, we talk ghosts.
0: Right. Of all the podcasts we've did so far, that's definitely my favorite one.
1: Yeah, I agree. Haunted Memphis, Haunted Graceland.
0: Yeah.
1: People seem to like it.
0: Yeah, go look for that one first, folks. You're going to love it, I'm telling you. If you like ghosts and scary stuff, I know Halloween's over and all that, but still.
1: Yeah.
0: It was fun.
1: And you can catch our podcast if you come over to our website at blue-suede-connection.blogspot.com. You'll see links there. We're pretty much going to be out on everything, and soon you're going to be able to upload an app on your phone, both Android and iPhone. So.
0: We's big time now, ain't we, baby?
1: I don't know, I guess.
0: All right. Well, let's stick to the live mode. And every time we do a 50s show, I like to incorporate or include the Million Dollar Quartet session because it was such a historical event in time right there. Little old Memphis, Tennessee at Sun Studios where Johnny Cash, Carl Perkins, Jerry Lee Lewis, and a little cat named Elvis got together and had a little fun. And this is what happened when they got together.

0: And he had his feet, turned in like this, and all the time was singing, and feet was going in and out, both ways, sliding like this. He says, "Hey, you know I can be found."
1: Oh,
0: he
1: man,
0: says, "Pat, please, please, a telephone."
2: Telephone.
0: Man, he sung his song. That quartet in the background, you know, butt off, butt off, butt off, butt off, and he was out there cutting it, man, and all I'm going way up in there.
1: Oh, man, that's classic.
0: If you can't come around, at least please, a telephone.
2: That's a great album.
0: Boy, he sung it. Hello. I went back four nights straight, man. I went back four nights straight and heard that guy do that. He said, he'd soften up, he'd say, "I don't." He'd shake his head and say, "I don't want no other love. Baby, it's just you I'm thinking." He'd say, "Well, then I don't want to stop thinking of me." Man, he sung a song, man. I was on the table.

0: ball, right?
1: That's all he needs. All in, man. I made a big ending.
0: It's when I come in here and I made that little record when I first started out. That's why I recorded. I think it says,

gossip. If you find your sweetheart in the arms of your best friend, brother says, that's when your heart aches. Begin. He says, now let me tell you something.

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1: after this quick message.
2: Like Elvis always says, it's a one for the money and a two for the show. Well, me and Cousin Goober are ready to go, cat, go on Blue Suede Connection. Shazam!
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4: In Cleveland.
0: ATL, I hear people are making the connection.
1: That's the rumor.
0: But in case you've been living on Mars
1: or vacationing in Venus,
0: we've got a show for you.
1: It's 2 hours of Elvis and fun.
0: So join the party.
1: Make the connection.
0: The Blue Suede Connection, that is.

0: Oh, yeah, there you go. Well, we have to go to the 1960s. So now let's change gears. And now I usually do the rock and roll headlines and things like that. But every once in a while, I want to be the sound effects guy. I want to be your sound effects. So why don't you give us some 1960s headlines? Now, let me I'll do this right.
1: You're trying to outdo me now. So 60s rock and roll headlines. 1960, Motown makes its first hit with Shop Around. 1961, soul music starts gaining a foothold with hits by Sam Cooke, James Brown, Solomon Burke, and Benny King. 1962, Ray Charles molds country with soul and crosses into the pop realm. 63, beach music hits. Beach Boys cranking out hit after hit. Wolfman Jack begins broadcasting via 500,000-watt radio station out of Mexico.
0: Yeah, the Wolfman.
1: 1965, folk rock is growing in popularity with groups like The Byrds and Bob Dylan. 66, the Monkees makes their TV debut.

0: There you go, ladies and gentlemen. Elvis himself was from the 1960s era, which is what we're doing right now. We're going to have some headlines for you and all kinds of good stuff coming up. But right now, it's my favorite part of the show. It's your favorite part of the show. And this week, the tribute section is all about a couple of guys from Liverpool. Now, I think everybody knows who I'm talking about. Paul's going to kick it all off. And all those guys were very much influenced by Elvis. He made a big impact on the Beatles. And it was John Lennon who once said, if there hadn't been an Elvis Presley, there would be no Beatles.
1: Right.
2: We met with him in Los Angeles. My memories was that it was really quite straightforward, that we loved him. We were a little in awe of him. Well, he was the man, you know. We'd grown up with him. We were just kids. We were just that little bit younger. And we were in awe. He was trying to learn bass guitar, me being the bass player, I thought, this is cool.
3: Here we go.
4: One, two, three.

0: had an incredible impact upon me just because I'd never heard anything like it. I mean, coming from Liverpool, we didn't really hear the very early Sun records. The first record I can remember hearing was probably the big hit by the time it got across the Atlantic. It was Heartbreak Hotel, Heartburn Motel, as Elvis called it.
1: Well, couldn't we do Blue Moon of Kentucky?

This is the original Elvis Presley bass. It was played by Bill Black, Elvis's bass player. I always love to imagine that Bill would be here and Elvis would be standing right there.

0: really feel Paul plucking that bass, couldn't you?
1: Yeah, that's my favorite one, I think.
0: What a thrill he had doing that that day. That was Bill Black's bass, and they were there in the studio where Elvis recorded in Sun.
1: I was going to say, was that Sun?
0: Yeah,
1: song?
0: He stood right where Bill Black would have stood. He goes, and Elvis stood right there, as he said.
1: Yeah, I love that.
0: Big thrill for him. You know, in the 50s, late 50s and early 60s, novelty songs became a big deal.
1: Uh-huh.
0: And there's a couple of hit novelty songs. I don't know that Elvis ever really did a novelty song. Maybe. We'll talk about that in a minute. But some of these big novelty songs we're talking about, mm-hmm. and most of these I think everybody's heard. Hello Mudda, Hello Fada.
1: Yeah.
0: Alan Sherman, that was 1963 hit. Purple People Eater. Chev Woolley in 1958. And everybody remembers Itsy Bitsy Teeny Weeny Yellow Polka Dot Bikini.
1: Yeah.
0: That was Brian Heyday in 1960. Stranded in the Jungle, The Cadets in 1956. Witch Doctor, mm-hmm. David Seville, you know him from the Chipmunks.
1: Right.
0: Guitar Zan, Ray Stevens out in 1969. Leader of the Laundromat, The Detergents, what an appropriate name. The Name Game, Shirley Ellis, everybody knows that one. Beep Beep by the Playmeats in 1958. The Surfing Bird by the Trash Man in 1963. Mm. Lee Dorsey, Sitting in the Yah-Yah, Waiting for My Yah-Yah, yeah. That's 1961.
1: That's good.
0: Wooly Bully, you can't understand one word in that song, but that was Sam the Sham and the Pharaohs in 1965. Rama Lama Ding Dong by the Edsels in 61. Papa Mau Mau, Papa Mau Mau. I like to do that just because I can. 1962, that was The Ringtones. And another big one there in 1961, Who Put the Bomb in the Bomb Bomb Bomb? Bomp. That was by Barry Mann. That's a novelty song. Now, I don't know if Good Luck Charm qualifies as a novelty, maybe.
1: I don't know. I would disagree.
0: Well, let's all take a listen and you figure it out.

0: You know, I'm really glad that RCA and the powers that be archived all this stuff and kept it.
1: Right, yeah.
0: You know, not that Elvis probably ever intended for people to hear him goof up in the studio and things like that. But
1: probably not. But you know what I still say, because we've done these alternate shows before mm-hmm. in every decade of Elvis's music, and I still always agree with the final product that right. Elvis chose to put out. I mean, yes, there's some gems in there, mm-hmm. King Creole alternates, yeah. you know, and various things we've played that are really awesome.
0: Right.
1: But the ultimate release is always my favorite.
0: I would agree on most cases. But it is just fun to hear different musical breaks and things like that. And in the 50s, you could really hear it with the Jordanaires, a lot of stuff yeah. they were doing. And Scotty on a couple of those guitar licks and all were way different.
1: Yeah, way different, yeah. And then you hear Elvis in the middle of Good Luck Charm. Mm-hmm. Somebody screwed up.
0: Yeah.
1: I didn't hear it. Did you hear it?
0: No, I didn't.
1: He's got the ear, man, because I didn't hear it.
0: But one guy he really utilized a lot in the 60s was Ray Walker of the Jordanaires. Yeah. You hear him a whole lot. That's the bass singer for the Jordanaires. Anyway, that's what it's all about today, playing all these alternate versions. And we got the greatest, I think, one of the greatest love songs ever in the history of music. That's all coming up right here on
1: Blue Sway Connection.

0: interviews the big town's most fascinating female.
1: She's Audrey Hepburn as Holly Golightly in Breakfast at Tiffany's. She's extraordinary. She's deliciously different. Why? Because Holly does whatever comes unconventionally, like starting off each day with Breakfast at Tiffany's. Right, Holly?
2: I'm crazy about Tiffany's. Calms me down right away. The quietness and the proud look of it, nothing very bad could happen to you there.
1: And that daring, darling Holly always has ideas about having fun. Here's one.
2: Now I've got a wonderful idea. We could spend the whole day doing things we've never done before. We'll take turns. For something you've never done, then me. Because I can't really think of anything I've never done.
1: You'll be delighted with Audrey Hepburn as Holly Golightly in Paramount's Breakfast at Tiffany's.
0: Life magazine calls it the gayest, sophisticated comedy Hollywood has served up in years.
1: And it's in sparkling Technicolor.
3: Now back to the music.
4: Take 20.
5: All right. One, two, three.

0: Is that right? Did you go back to that?
1: Just one corner?
2: That's the
0: place to end. It ends, honey.
2: Yeah, just perfect.
3: There you go. Exactly what I'm talking about. Elvis
4: does
3: kinda,
4: it end? Does it not end?
3: But I do think, that's one of the greatest love songs. Mm-hmm. It was rock and roll, country, any genre. I just think that's a beautiful love song. It's played at a lot of weddings.
4: Oh, yeah, absolutely.
3: And some people would say, "Are you lonesome tonight?" You know, that's the most beautiful love song. And that's kind of a sad
4: that's
3: song.
4: That's a sad song, yeah.
3: Yeah, but that was on my list. If I had to write my top five greatest love songs, that's number one.
4: I think it's the number one song that people dance to at their weddings.
3: I can believe that. Yeah,
4: I
3: definitely.
4: Think so.
3: Absolutely. Well, let's get some fun music again. Let's go to a little talk about kissing. What do you think? Kiss me quick right here on my cheek, baby. Not that cheek. The one up on my face, silly.

0: I'm running out of breath.
1: Okay.
2: Broken heart for sale. Take two.

0: One broken heart.
1: Yeah.
0: One broken heart.
1: The same.
0: Oh,
1: watch the fire.
0: Oh, yeah.
1: One

0: From the film, It Happened at the World's Fair, there's One Broken Heart for Sale by Elvis Presley, one of his early 60s films, when he was I think he drove an airplane in that one and beat up guys and all the typical kind
1: of
0: fun Elvis movies. Yeah, it was one of the good ones. Not that any of them were bad, but it's one of the early 60s was a good one.
1: Exactly.
0: Yeah, well, you know, I talked about movies and all the time. We have our favorites, and it's just like that with the music. And I tell you all the time, I get through moods. Sometimes I'm into the 1960s Elvis.
1: Yeah.
0: Sometimes it's the 70s, and it seems like whatever show we're doing that day, I'm into it.
1: Mm-hmm.
0: You know, we could turn this next song and go into a 70s set, like, oh, this is the best.
1: I know.
0: You know, that's what being an Elvis fan is all about, I think.
1: I think almost after every break, I go, I love that song.
0: Yeah, I know you do. You know what? You looked really good in the other day, by the way. Your Blue Suede Connection t-shirt.
1: Oh, yeah, thank you.
0: Yeah, you was rocking the Blue Suede Connection t-shirt today.
1: You had yours on, too.
0: Yes, I did.
1: Yes.
0: And that gets me to something I want to remind everybody. If they come over to our Facebook page or to our blog page, you know, if you'd like to sport your own Blue Suede Connection t-shirt, well, come over to the page and you can find out how.
1: That's right. Yeah, just type in Blue Suede Connection there in the search bar on Facebook. 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
0: And plus, they can come over there and look at all kinds of funny pictures of me and beautiful pictures of you, and and see lots of pictures of other folks wearing their Blue Suede Connection t-shirts.
1: Yeah, some people have been sharing their photos with us, and we appreciate it.
0: And we love it. And if you do get one, we want your picture. Definitely. We want to put you on the

0: Because I'm... Hold it. Oh, man, Elvis. Hold
1: it. Stop. Cut.
0: I was getting ready to sing along with you, and you said to hold it.
1: Just hold it.
0: And you got to listen to the king. When he speaks, you got to listen. All right, we're in the 1960s, and I wanted to share one last time some of the big headlines of those 1960s. In 1960 itself, Harper Lee's all-time great book, To Kill a Mockingbird, is published. In 1961, Roger Maris breaks Babe Ruth's single-season home run record by clubbing 61 home runs for the Yankees. In 1962, Walmart opens its first store. In 1963, a sad day, the assassination of JFK took place. And Martin Luther King gives his famous I Have a Dream speech there in Washington, D.C. Jumping to 1967, that was the year the very first American Super Bowl took place. In 1968, boxer Cassius Clay changed his name to Muhammad Ali. Yeah. On December 3rd in 1968, there's a little television special on NBC called Elvis.
1: Yes.
0: Which got huge ratings, and you know what happened after that. Mm-hmm. And in 1969, Neil Armstrong becomes the first man to walk on the moon.
1: So I just have to ask you one thing.
0: Yes.
1: What do you think Walmart looked like in 1962?
0: Probably like a little teeny, like little general store or something.

know, someone said that the world's a stage, and each must play a part. Fate had me playing in love with you as my sweetheart. Act one was where we met. I loved you at first glance. You read your lines so cleverly and never missed a cue. Then came act two. You seemed to change. You acted strange. And why, I've never known. Honey, you lied when you said you loved me. And I had no cause to doubt.

0: There's that Ray Walker again that we were talking about. Very predominant in the 60s, early 60s things. You know, we were talking earlier about novelty songs, and we always have scheduled music we're going to play on the show, but I dug real quick, and I thought, there is one novelty-type song that Elvis did.
1: Oh, really?
0: And it's played every year around Halloween, and along with the Monster Mash and others, so I guess that kind of qualifies this as a novelty song. And we have the alternate version, so there you go.

0: don't put the blame on me. I can't help it.
1: It is your fault.
0: Hey, I just work here. As a great philosopher once said.
1: Yeah, exactly.
0: I don't know about you, but I had a good time playing all these alternate versions today. I always like these shows because it's just fun. And it's Elvis being himself in the studio and just kind of having a good time and making music. And even when he messes up, he's laughing because he's having fun.
1: Right.
0: He's being Elvis. And that's what this show is all about. We like to show that side of him. And
1: absolutely.
0: I think we do a good job at that.
1: You think so?
0: Yeah, I think so. I think
1: people
0: we represent
1: seem to like
0: well.
1: It.
0: Yeah, and I've been asking everybody, too, by the way, if you're enjoying Blue Suede Connection, if you like what we do here on the show, it's real easy. Contact the radio station that you're listening and tell them. Say, hey, we're really digging that Blue Suede Connection.
1: Exactly.
0: Let them know that you like us. That way, they'll keep us on your station.
1: Exactly.
0: And the party will just grow every week and get bigger and bigger and bigger.
1: Party on, baby.
0: There you go. Any closing words, baby, for our fine friends?
1: I love everybody, and I just love doing this every week, so thank you, guys.
0: All right, we're going to do it all again next week, everybody. Same bad time, same bad channel, right here on Blue Suede Connection.

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is filled with that beautiful, musty smell of old records. I'm Trumpet Joe Madigan, and I welcome you down to my basement as we

Sight, released in June of 1966 on Columbia Records, The Illusion with I Know. I'm Jumpin' Joe Madigan, and I know you are going to dig today's edition of Jumpin' Joe's Basement Show, because every song you hear today was either recorded or released in June of 1966. And not only am I featuring the singles that were released, I'll also be playing some album cuts from legendary albums that were released in June of 1966. And doing the research for this show, it was a little tricky because some of the dates, there's some conflicting information. But I also discovered that there's a lot of killer records that came out in July of 1966. Songs like Bad Girl by the Zachary Thacks, Outside Chance by the Turtles, Swamp Rats version of Louie Louie, The Standells' Good Guys Don't Wear White. We might have to do this again next month. But there were some phenomenal records that came out in June of 1966. And so that is what you will hear today. 2 hours of phenomenal records that were released in June of 1966. And ahead of time, I want to thank Dave Atkins for his help in researching these records with me. And I want to thank Mike Markesich for releasing this phenomenal book called Teen Beat Mayhem. It's a discography of all the great Garage 45s that came out in America in the 1960s. A very valuable book, not only in terms of information, but I guess this book is also out of print, so it's also a very pricey book nowadays. I digress. Before we get back to the good sounds, let's get to the good beverages. Can't let you go thirsty down in the basement. Good stuff. Here you go, my friend. This one is for you. And I also have for you this week's trivia question. Recorded on 6/6/66. The song was first played on 1050 Chum Toronto the night the band opened for the Rolling Stones at Maple Leaf Gardens. Can you name the band and the song? Well, you already know they're a band from Toronto. So think about it as you dig the number one song on this day in June of 1966.

recorded or released in June of 1966, but it was the number one song for 2 weeks in early June of 1966. And this record, recorded on June 6, 1966, 6666, the song was first played on 1050 Chum Toronto the night the band opened for the Rolling Stones at Maple Leaf Gardens. Can you name the band and the song? It's one of the top three garage records to ever come out of Canada. And after the song was recorded, the producers knew they had a monster hit on their hands. They made an acetate, and they sent it out to promoters. And it was determined that this record was so great, this band had to open for the Rolling Stones just 3 weeks later on June 28th, 1966. And the night they opened for the Rolling Stones, their record gets played for the very first time on one of the biggest radio stations in all of Canada, 1050 Chum. What a time to be alive! The song is Nothing, the band I'm talking about, The Ugly Ducklings. Now crank it up to 11!

Joseph Record, recorded in June of 1966. It took over 70 takes to get it right. Love with Seven and Seven Is. Here's a record recorded in June of 1966, but it sat in the vaults for over 50 years. From California, the Beethovens.

66, the Crying Shames, and their version of the Searchers' Sugar and Spice. I am Jumpin' Joe Madigan, and today we are celebrating the 60th anniversary of one of the coolest months in the history of the world, June of 1966. And right now, it's time for me to grab the Retro Radio Spatula, head on over here to the turntable, and flip that baby over, play the B-side for you now, and that's what I'm going to do for you. And here's a crazy record from the Crying Shames. It's called Ben Franklin's Almanac.

Smokin' Baby from June of 1966. The Crying Shames and the B-side is Sugar and Spice. It's called Ben Franklin's Almanac. I'm Jumpin' Joe Madigan, taking you back to June of 66.

is last week's mystery record. It's actually the B-side to their third single. I was dismayed that Money to Burn, the song you just heard, was actually the B-side to their third single. Their third single was called Please Don't Ever Leave Me. I think Money to Burn is the better side. And it appears on the band's debut album that was released in June of 1966. The band was managed by Brian Epstein. It was the only American band that he managed. And the band got the spelling of their name from John Lennon. Are you still stumped? One more clue. Their debut single was written by Paul Simon. Do you have it now? Their debut single was Red Rubber Ball. That was The Circle. And John Lennon had the band spelled Circle, C-Y-R-K-L-E. The Circle. And Red Rubber Ball, they played that one a lot on oldies radio. But I dig the follow-up.

0: the Red Rubber Bowl album released in June of 1966. That's Circle with Turndown Day. Circle actually opened for the Beatles at Cleveland Municipal Stadium back on August 14th of 1966, along with the Remains, Bobby Hebb, and the Ronettes. And I had the privilege of interviewing the MC of the show that night, legendary Top 40 DJ from Wixie 1260, Jack Armstrong. And he shares some incredible stories from that night. And he was really amazed that Circle actually had a sitar on stage with them that night. And since the 60th anniversary of that Beatles concert is happening in August, I do plan to re-air that interview in August. Jack Armstrong was a phenomenal storyteller, and sadly, he died just a couple months later after the interview. So I'm glad I was able to capture that story on tape, because I may have the only documented audio of Jack Armstrong talking about that incredible night back in August of 1966 at Cleveland Municipal Stadium. What should have been the world's largest Beatles show, because Cleveland Municipal Stadium sat over 80,000 people. Yet only 20,000 showed up. And you'll find out why when I play this interview for you in August. Circle, they did last week's mystery record, and I'm happy to report we have many winners this week. Congratulations goes out to Stephen Green in Austin, Texas. Mark down in Fort Lauderdale, Florida. A first-time winner from Menor, Dan in Menor, listening on Gold 93.7. Congratulations, Dan. Chris in Tremont, he also knew last week's mystery record, along with John Bitter from beautiful downtown Wycliffe, Ohio. Carl in South Euclid, he also knew, along with Eric on the Cleveland's West Side. Buzz in Euclid, he knew, along with Raymond Stone in Telford, England. And last but certainly not least, Dave the Rave, whose show I follow on paulsjukebox.com. Thank you, Dave the Rave, for hanging out with me down in the basement. And if you haven't checked out Dave the Rave's fantastic show, you have to. Go to his website, davetherave.com. davetherave.com. They all knew last week's mystery record was done by Circle. Stand by, friends. I have for you this week's mystery record coming up for you in the next hour, down in the basement. It's request time, down in the basement. Hi, Basement Studio Line, who's this?
1: Hi, Joe, it's Ruthann in Iloa.
0: Ruthann up in Iloa, Oregon, listening on 100.7 KQRZ. What's going on, my friend?
1: I have a request. I believe this came out in June of 1966 on Panorama. I dig it. I know you dig it. It's Mr. Lucky and the Gamblers with Take a Look at Me. If possible, someone out there in KQRZ land or elsewhere may call up and say Ruthann is wrong. It actually came out in May. It didn't come out in June. It's kind of disputed, so it could be that I'm just, you know, out of my tree, but we'll still keep it cranked up to 11.
0: All right. Hey, let's roll with it. All right, Mr. Lucky and the Gamblers. I featured this record on our West Coast road trip last summer. They are from Portland, Oregon. The record is called Take a Look at Me. Mr. Lucky and the Gamblers from June of 1966, down in the basement.

0: You are hanging out in the place where all the food and drinks are free. Down in Jumpin' Joe's basement.
1: Oh!
2: Who's that I see walking in these woods? Why, it's Little Red Riding.

Serving the universe from the rock and roll capital of the world, Cleveland, Ohio, with the most fun music of the 50s, 60s, and 70s. This is

Inglorious Mono Power, released in June of 1966. The album is Freak Out, The Mothers of Invention, and the cut is Hungry Freak's Daddy. I am Jumpin' Joe Madigan, and today we celebrate the 60th anniversary of June of 1966 by playing all the great records and album cuts that were either released or recorded in June of 1966. And speaking of albums, the Beatles' Yesterday and Today album was released in June of 1966, featuring the infamous Butcher cover. It was later pasted over and reissued with an alternative album cover. Now, the cool thing about this album is that it features three songs that our friends in England didn't hear until August of 1966, when it came out on the British Revolver album. These three songs obviously did not appear on the American Revolver album. That's the only downside. But here in America, we gotta hear these three songs first. Dr. Roberts and Your Bird Can Sing, and I'm Only Sleeping. And the fascinating thing about I'm Only Sleeping is that the mono mix on Yesterday and Today is different than the mono mix on the British Revolver album. So if you are a big-time Beatles fan and if you've got a keen ear, listen closely and see if you can listen for the differences in the American mix versus the British mono mix on Revolver. Here's the American version as you heard it on Yesterday and Today in glorious mono power, the Beatles, and I'm Only Sleeping.

zombies just out of reach. The third evolution with Don't Play With Me. I'm Jumpin' Joe Madigan, and right now it's time to play the Mystery Record Game. It's Mystery Record Time. I'm going to play for you a record, and it's up to you to identify the band performing the song. Now, we only play for fun down in the basement, but if you guess correctly, I get to announce your name on the radio, and I'll give you a clue before I play the record. This band actually charted twice in Cleveland with the same song in 1965 and again in early 1967. 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

in June of 1966, this band actually had a hit twice in Cleveland. The same song charted twice in Cleveland in 1965 and again in early 1967. That is your clue for this week's mystery record. So if you know or you have a good guess, call me, 440-941-7075. 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

released in June of 1966. The album is Blind on Blind. That's Bob Dylan with obviously Five Believers. I'm Jumpin' Joe Madigan, featuring all the great records released or recorded in June of 1966, like this.

0: And right now, I'm giving the best deal ever on that new fast-moving Plymouth Fastback, the Plymouth Barracuda.
1: Hey, man, the name of the Plymouth Fastback is the Barracuda.
0: I know. I can't pronounce Barracuda.
1: Hey, that's a bad scene, man. I mean, like you being a Plymouth dealer and not being able to say Barracuda.
0: I'm hip. I mean, I know.
1: Yeah, well, look, man, try this.
0: What?
1: Say back.
0: Back.
1: Ra.
0: Ra.
1: Coo.
0: Coo.
1: Da.
0: Da.
1: That's it, man. Now put it all together.
0: Baba, ra-ra, cuckoo, da-da.
1: Baba, ra-ra, cuckoo, da-da.
0: Yeah. Still not right, is it?
1: Well, it ain't Barracuda, man. But I think we got a hit record.

I certainly hope you are enjoying our special edition of Jumpin' Joe's Basement Show as I play for you all the great records and albums released in June of 1966. This is one of the all-time

Mondays with the volume knob cranked all the way up to 11. That's We the People from Orlando, Florida with Mirror of Your Mind. Heading up north now to Chicago, Illinois, the home of the Banshees and a record they released back in June of 1966. It's Project Blue, the volume.

Smoking Baby. From Chicago, The Shadows of Night, and Bad Little Woman. There you have it, friends. Two action-packed hours of the coolest records ever made, and they were all made or released in the month of June of the great year of 1966. Happy 60th anniversary, friends. What do you want to hear on next week's show? Call me, 440-941-7075. You can also text that number, 440-941-7075. All my contact information, by the way, can be found at basementradioshow.com. The official website of Jumpin' Joe's Basement Show is basementradioshow.com. The clock on the wall says it's time for us to say goodbye, but just for a little while. Come back again next week for more of the lost, the forgotten, and the classics from the 1960s and early 1970s. Until we meet again, friends, I'm Jumpin' Joe Madigan, reminding you to keep that volume knob cranked. Oh!

I'm Wink Martindale. Yeah. With the history of rock and roll and the number one hits. Yeah. Of 1971. I can

0: From the Osmond Brothers, who began singing together in 1958, they appeared on TV and in concert for years, but didn't become hit makers, really, until after their youngest brother, Donnie, came on board. That was Donnie singing lead on One Bad Apple when he was only 13 years old. We're reviewing the number one hits of 1971 on this edition of the History of Rock and Roll. And, of course, that includes one written by Kris Kristofferson and made famous by his girlfriend, Janis Joplin.
1: Busted flat in Baton Rouge, waiting for...

0: artists personify the late 60s hippie lifestyle more vividly than Janis Joplin, who called herself a misfit from Texas. Shortly after recording Me and Bobby McGee, Janis sadly died at the age of 27 after overdosing on heroin. Grieving fans raced to stores to buy her final record, allowing Janis Joplin to hit number one for the first and only time with Me and Bobby McGee. A happier chart topper arrived in January 1971, and talk about bringing down the house, Tony Orlando recalled.
1: It was talking about the life of a couple in love in a tenement building somewhere in New York City, and we really didn't quite know whether the record would have national or international appeal, and thank the good Lord, it ended up selling 6 million records worldwide. That we literally did use the ceiling in the recording studio and the pipes in the recording studio, and at one point the record, the ceiling crashes down at the last time that the drum goes bump, bump, bump, and that whole ceiling begins to crash, and on some radio stations it distorts. It's not your radio station.

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1: I'm Wink Martindale, and you're listening to the history of rock and roll.

Joy to the World, written by Hoyt Axton for The Happy Song, a proposed children's television special that never got produced. That left Hoyt with a bunch of songs he could shop around. He first offered Joy to the World to Steppenwolf. Would you believe Steppenwolf rejected it? Yep. Three Dog Night was Hoyt's second choice, but a good one, as their single became the largest selling 45 ever for Dunhill Records. Joy to the World hit number one in April 1971, and the same month brought chart topper number three to The Temptations. They'd been recording some heavy message music like Ball of Confusion and Psychedelic Shack, and it was time for a change of pace, and they found one. Like a light and lilting lullaby of love that sounded like this.

0: Kendrick sang lead with the Temptations on Just My Imagination, which featured the strings and horns of the Detroit Symphony Orchestra. In June 1971, a lady who had written countless hits for other people in the 60s found herself with the top-selling album of the year. It was called Tapestry. Boy, was it huge. It was from Carole King.
1: It is not easy in this business to be an artist. You are under pressures from people who think you should be a certain thing. If you're lucky enough to have a big hit like Tapestry, then people want to put you in that box. And if you step outside that box, and many albums subsequent to Tapestry, I've done a lot of different things. And to me, it's like it wasn't about whether they were going to be big hits or not. I was happy if they were, but it was about exploring my creative muse as a songwriter.

0: Carole King, and It's Too Late, from her LP Tapestry, the Grammy-winning album of the year. More number one music is on the way right after this.
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0: It's coming around again. A magical music journey to the 1960s, where all the music and events from the 60s become present day. 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

0: In the summer of 1971, Indian Reservation became a number one hit for Paul Revere and the Raiders, even though only one Raider, lead singer Mark Lindsay, performed on it. Why? Mark was a Native American, and he had planned to release the song as a solo record. Paul Revere, though, said, "Hey, the Raiders need a hit. If I ride my motorcycle to every radio station in America, could we credit Indian Reservation to the group?" And Mark agreed. The result was the largest selling single ever released by Columbia Records. Meanwhile, the Rolling Stones were shifting personnel. Following the loss of Brian Jones, the Stones needed a new guitarist. Enter Mick Taylor.
1: I was very honored. I was very flattered, you know. I mean, they could have chosen somebody else, but, you know, they chose me, and I fitted in very, very quickly. I think for all the Rolling Stones, for Mick, for Keith, for Bill and for Charlie, it was it was the beginning of a new era for the group. We only used to spend about 10 days rehearsing, and then we'd go straight out on the road.

0: Stones and Brown Sugar, the very first release on their own label, Rolling Stones Records. More number one music from 1971 right after this.
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0: In 1970, James Taylor's first hit, Fire and Rain, included the line, "I've seen lonely times when I could not find a friend." Well, Carole King responded by saying, "You've got a friend right here," by writing, "You've got a friend." That earned Carole a Grammy Award for composing the Song of the Year. James Taylor also won one for Best Male Pop Vocal Performance. By the way, Carole played piano on James Taylor's version of the song, which featured backing vocals by none other than Joni Mitchell. Then, in the fall of 1971, we got this.
1: We're

0: Uncle Albert Admiral Halsey became Paul McCartney's very first number one solo hit after he left the Beatles. If it sounded a little bit like a medley, that's because, well, it was. It was a collection of bits of 12 different song ideas Paul had started but never quite finished. And by the way, Paul really did have an Uncle Albert, Albert Kendall, who married Paul's Aunt Millie. Too much detail? Well, let's move on. Before they became disco kings, the Bee Gees were into ethereal ballads. Robin Gibb of the Bee Gees recalled their very first number one hit.
1: How Can You Mend a Broken Heart was written, or I should say composed, by my brother Barry Gibb, and myself, at his flat in Addison Road in South London. Half the song was already written, and I myself completed the second half. In our heads at the time we wrote it, we thought to ourselves, well, we have here a top 20 single. It was very fortunate it did make the number one spot.

0: G's. Beauty, isn't that, huh? How can you mend a broken heart? August 1971. We'll hear a few more number one hits from that unforgettable year in a few minutes, but right now, let's take a brief break. Our resident rock historian, Gary Thoreau, is here with a musical memory.
1: They were big stuff in 1971. Five guys from Canada with two of the hottest hits of the year.
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1: 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Find out if you're absolutely right next on the History of Rock and Roll.
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2: I'm Wink Martindale. The history of rock and roll continues with more number one music from the year 1971.

November 1971, Gypsies, Tramps, and Thieves became the very first number one solo success for Cher after her many hits with one half of Sonny and Cher. It's worth noting, I think, that the original title of the song was Gypsies and White Trash, which producer Snuff Garrett had, shall we say, altered. At the same time, he should have altered the original record labels where the word Gypsies is misspelled. That brings us to the song about the lady who turned Rod Stewart from a boy into a man.

0: Maggie May, Rod Stewart. That was based in truth on a real incident in the life of Rod. In July 1961, Rod was 16 years old, and he met the woman who inspired his first number one hit at the Bulio Jazz Festival. Rod and his friends had snuck into the festival via a sewer pipe, which probably didn't make Rod smell all that good. But somehow, Rod and the lady did fall for each other. 1971 was a big year for the Osmond Brothers, both collectively and individually. Earlier, we played One Bad Apple, their debut number one hit. 7 months later, lead singer Donnie duplicated that feat as a solo singer.
1: We're deciding whether or not to release that song. We're wondering if the girls would take that hard, like, go away. You know, we're saying go away to them. But that was recorded when I had my high voice, before I had my voice changed. And we recorded that in Muscle Shoals, Alabama. I finished my perfect vocal, okay? And they accidentally erased it. So I had to go back and record it all over again.

0: Donny Osmond and his version of Go Away Little Girl, number one music for him in 1971. It was Donny's remake of a number one song for Steve Lawrence from 1963. More after this.
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0: We're reviewing the number one hits of 1971 on the history of rock and roll.

Brand New Key was written and sung by Melanie Safka, a New York-based folk performer who preferred to use just her first name. Melanie's appearance at Woodstock inspired her first hit titled Lay Down Candles in the Rain. In 1971, to celebrate the end of a 27-day fast, Melanie got a burger and fries at McDonald's. And while waiting in line, she wrote Brand New Key, never guessing it would soon become a number one smash. That was in December 1971, the same

0: Sly and the Family Stone really was a family affair with Sly's brother and sister in the band and other members who seemed like family. The song was really the story of Sly Stone's life and was innovative in that the background rhythm was supplied by a drum machine, not an actual human drummer. It was the very first such single to make it all the way to the very top of the hit parade. There was one other number one hit in 1971. It came from a singer-songwriter from Covington, Tennessee, nicknamed by a friend, the Black Moses.
1: He was expressing his view of the audience's reaction to me, and he said, you know, man, you're leading the people. You're the Moses of the music world, the Black Moses, you know, and people, he began to say that, and it began to spread. So, once an announcer, you know, that brought me on stage, he introduced me as a Black Moses, and the people, well, they'd been standing up, but it seemed like the enthusiasm was even wilder, and people responded that way. So from then on, it just began to, you know, really spread throughout the country, you know, industry. So once you catch on like that, you wouldn't go against the people and say no, and this is what they want. And, you know, I don't see anything detrimental about it. It's just, and it's just a big task for me to try to

0: Isaac Hayes and the theme from Shaft, the 1971 crime drama starring Richard Roundtree. Isaac won the Best Song Oscar that year, and his single is now in the Grammy Hall of Fame. As we are now completely out of number one hits, next we'll hear a few number two tunes from 1971.
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0: I'm Wink Martindale with the history of rock and roll. With a half hour we have left, here's what we're going to do. We're going to check out a few 1971 hits that didn't quite make it to number one. Almost, but didn't quite. They stopped at number two. Here's one of those.

Your Hand in the Hand was first offered to Anne Murray by Gene McClellan, who had written Anne's first hit titled Snowbird. Anne very much wanted to record the tune, but her label Capitol Records, for some reason, said no way. So, Gene gave the song to the group Ocean, a Canadian quintet led by Janice Morgan. And Ocean scored the million seller in 1971. Anne Murray's opinion, she said Ocean sang the tune off-key. Well, she's entitled to her opinion, I guess, which I'm sure she respects. That was in May 1971, the same month the Jackson 5 climbed to number 2 with this.

Never Can Say Goodbye was written by Clifton Davis, an actor on the TV sitcom That's My Mama. After he got his song to the Jackson 5, Motown Records wasn't quite sure if its adult theme was appropriate. After all, lead singer Michael Jackson was then only 12 years old. But they cut it, and the Jackson 5 took the tune all the way to number 2. Next up, the very first top 10 pop hit of a long-running Chicago quartet, formed as The Highlights. Success, though, eluded them until, as a nod to their hometown, The Highlights became The Shylights. Lead singer Eugene Record had the basic idea for this song, but it was his wife, singer

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I know I can't hide from a memory, though day after day I've tried. I keep saying she'll be back.

0: the Shy Lights, and Have You Seen Her? Here on the History of Rock and Roll. And then there was Thomas Jones Woodward from South Wales in England. His 30 hits were all adult in nature. Simple, straightforward, and to the point. Tom talked about his kind of music.
1: Basic rhythm and blues, or basic rock and roll, with no gimmicks, you know, which I think is great. Because it's real, you know, it's something that life, you know. And I think everybody can associate themselves with that. And I think that's why it's big, because it's real.

0: Tom Jones scored his biggest hit of the 70s with She's a Lady. In 1971, it sold a million, as did this next song on the history of rock and roll.
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0: The history of rock and roll continues now with more number two songs.

Gene Knight began recording in 1964, but with no luck whatsoever. She was working at Loyola University as a baker when she got the call to record Mr. Big Stuff. Her tune was shopped around to different labels, but all of them rejected it, except one, Stax, in Memphis. They sold more than 2 million copies of Mr. Big Stuff, which earned Gene Knight her first and only Grammy nomination. A month later, the Queen of Soul, Aretha Franklin, chose to revive a song first made famous in 1960 by Benny King.

0: B.B. King sold a million copies of Spanish Harlem in 1960. 11 years later, Aretha did the same with her new version of the same song. Aretha was a favorite of music critics everywhere, but that wasn't the case with Karen and Richard Carpenter. Karen recalled,
1: "We were ridiculed up, down, backwards, forward, sideways. Don't ask. I mean, we were ridiculed for bathing every day. We were put down for being clean cut. We took the brunt of everything that opened the doors for teens now. It's kind of nice to know that you've brought that much happiness to people, and that somebody feels about you like they know, they've known you all your life, and that they can come up to you and talk to you and call you by your first name. I mean, that's nice. What's the matter with that? I mean, what's to be ashamed?"

Superstar from the Carpenters in October 1971. Let's close with a song that confused the head of Motown Records, Berry Gordy Jr. After all, he had never heard of this new word, ecology.

0: Mercy, Mercy Me, The Ecology from Marvin Gaye in our Spotlight Year 1971. The history of rock and roll is written by Gary Thoreau and engineered by Peter Gould. I'm Wink Martindale. By the way, don't forget to check out our Facebook page, History of Rock and Roll with Wink Martindale. See you next time, everybody.
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the trip to America and the whole West Coast long-named group thing was coming in. You know, when people were no longer the Beatles or the Crickets, they were suddenly Fred and his incredible shrinking grateful aeroplanes, right? When I got

0: Beatles' When I'm 64, the very first song they recorded for Sgt. Pepper's Lonely Hearts Club Band, December 6th, 1966. According to Paul's book, The Lyrics, he says he hit upon the idea that 64 would be more amusing than 65, to be just shy of retirement age. He wrote the tune when he was about 16 and finished it off with lyrics by the time he was 24, just in time to make it the first track recorded for Sgt. Pepper's Lonely Hearts Club Band. Today, we celebrate the anniversary of Beatle Brunch, born May 31st, 1992. Tying it in even further, our very first show that day featured Sgt. Pepper's Lonely Hearts Club Band on its then 25th anniversary, and it sounded something like this.
1: Welcome to the very first edition of Beatle Brunch. I'm your host, Joe Johnson. For the next 60 minutes, we'll take you on a magical mystery tour with the Fab Four. John Lennon, Paul McCartney, George Harrison, and Ringo Starr. Undisputedly the greatest rock and roll band ever.
0: That was me, said Paul McCartney, this week in 1992 on the very first broadcast of Beatle Brunch. Now, if you'd like to hear show number one from 1992, join the Beatle Brunch Club and click on Old Brown Shows. 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So let's launch into Sgt. Pepper today, featuring the remixed tracks from Giles Martin, plus studio takes, covers, and live versions, including a conversation I had with Sir Paul over bringing a Sgt. Pepper song live to the stage. But first, Paul tells us that he came up with the concept for Pepper, then had to explain to the guys why they were doing it. Probably the best idea anyone could come up with to kickstart these four Beatle legends and their band.
2: So what happened was I got an idea coming back from America, and I got this idea to pretend we weren't us. I felt we were getting a bit of a rut as the Beatles. The pressures you're talking about certainly did exist. So to relieve what pressures there were, I hit upon this idea of saying to the group, this album, we are not the Beatles. This is going to really, it's going to be our safety valve. We're going to think of a new name for ourselves, going to think of a new way of being, a new way of recording, a new everything, just to be fresh. So I said, and I've written this song, by the way, which says, Sgt. Pepper's Lonely Hearts Club Band. That was in the style of things at the time, you know, so-and-so's traveling medicine show with Dr. Foot. You know, it was long and complicated times. So this was our one. And I just said to everyone, we're not the Beatles. It's one thing. Whenever we go in now to make this record, it's not John having to sing this track. It can be anyone. It was to liberate us. So it was quite good, you know. We did stuff that we'd never done before.

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1: They used to write songs for me, John and Paul, because I wasn't writing too much in those days, and it didn't matter what I wrote, theirs was usually better. And they wrote a line in it which I wouldn't sing. I would just throw a tomato at me, and I said, I'm not singing that line. Whatever you may think, I'm not singing, would you throw a tomato at me? It's just too open. So that we changed the line to just stand up and walk out on me.

0: Beatles with Ringo's solo vocal on the Sgt. Pepper album with a little help from my friends. The Beatles stayed in the studio very late, March 29, 1967, helping Ringo get that vocal. John and Paul took extra time to encourage, praise, and raise Ringo to a confident lead singer, in which he was. When they wrapped up recording at 5:45 in the morning, they had most of what they needed. The very next night, though, they added guitar, tambourine, and bass onto track 2 of the tape, and backing vocals from John and Paul, with another guitar piece by George on tracks 3 and 4. To this day, Ringo is most known for this track and the Beatles' Yellow Submarine. I'm Joe Johnson. This is Beatle Brunch. The very next track that appears on Sgt. Pepper's album is a song of John's, famously based on a drawing Julian had done. And like Ringo's vocal on Help From My Friends, Paul can be heard on the session tape cheering John on and giving suggestions on Lucy in the Sky with Diamonds.
1: Now, concentrate, swing it. John Singer, sing those quicker. Cellophane flowers of yellow and green. Yellow and green.
2: Okay.
1: Anyway, right?
2: Yeah.

0: the Beatles with Lucy in the Sky with Diamonds, rehearsing, recording, and mixing the song in 1 week. And during that time, they also recorded a piano overdub for A Day in the Life and the album's opening track, Sgt. Pepper's Lonely Hearts Club Band, are featured today. I'm Joe Johnson, and this is Beatle Brunch. Coming up, patching up a story about fixing a hole, take three. Plus, I get to ask Paul about his more recent decision to play tracks from Sgt. Pepper live on his Driving USA tour.
1: It's something that I had never done since I actually made the record.
0: We'll fix it, and I guarantee it gets better when the Beatle Brunch Radio Network returns in a moment.
2: It was the time, the attitude, it was the concept, the world was trying to change, you know, it didn't quite make it, but it made a small move. It was in the air. I mean, for me, those psychedelic years were the most exciting.
0: Ringo Starr from the Making of Sgt. Pepper documentary in 1992, which came with the Sgt. Pepper Deluxe box set, released for its 50th anniversary in 2017. And today, it's our Beatle Brunch anniversary, or one show past. One of the most exciting parts of writing and producing the show is having the privilege to meet and speak with Paul or Ringo, which is a great thrill for me. I've done it a few times. And one chance was when Paul was heading to a concert on his 58 show Driving USA tour, sometime between April and November 2002. I had just seen the show in Fort Lauderdale and saw the fans go wild when he brought out two Sgt. Pepper tunes live. So I asked him about playing Getting Better, which he hadn't played since the Beatles recorded it in 1967.
1: You know, it really is great fun, actually, because, what happened was I had a set list that we were going to Culver City in L.A. to rehearse. And I had a certain bunch of numbers, and actually Rusty, the guitar player, said, "Hey, have you thought about Getting Better?" And I said, "Well, no, not really." He said, "I think that'd be a great one to do." Mm-hmm. So that was almost a request from him. So we put that in. And the great thing about it, as you say, is it's something that I had never done since I actually made the record in 67, you know? So it was like, wow, it really felt fresh. It really feels very fresh, you know, because like I'm rediscovering the song.
3: Yeah, I mean,
1: it just doesn't feel like I'm just playing a sort of an old song, even though it is an old song. It feels like a new song.

0: Paul McCartney's Live Getting Better from his Back in the U.S. CDs recorded on his Driving USA tour, April to November 2002. Getting Better debuted live on that tour for the first time in the song's history. As we feature Sgt. Pepper's Lonely Hearts Club Band and continue on, I'm Joe Johnson. The track that follows Getting Better on the album is Fixing a Hole. In Paul's lyrics book, he said before he wrote a song, there'd be a black hole and his job was to fill it in. That's the short version. Read Paul McCartney the lyrics for more. But here's the second story, no pun intended, of Paul getting ready to go to a Sgt. Pepper recording session when there was a knock on his door.
1: The craziest story about it was the evening we were going to have the session. The session was booked, and I was getting ready to go out to the session, and a guy knocked on my door in London. And at that time, I was living on my own, kind of with my bachelor pad in London, you know, so everyone always came around. It was the place to hang out. You could always come to Paul's. It was like any time of the night, you could always crash there. Anyway, this guy comes to the door, and I said, yeah, I didn't recognize him. I said, who are you? He said, I'm Jesus. So I just kind of looked at him. I said, well, you better come in then. You know, what are you going to do? So I got the kettle on. I said, you want a cup of tea? I thought, well, you know, got to treat him right. You never know, you know, he just... So it was fine, and I was chatting away, and he seemed like a great bloke and that. So I said, do you want to come to a session? He said, yeah. I said, you'll have to be very quiet and just sit in a corner, though. I said, I don't want to upset everyone, you know. And I, Lord knows what they're going to think, you know. So I went around. I just sort of said, this guy, he says he's Jesus, you know. I don't know, but... I'm not taking any chances. Is it okay if he sits in the corner? So he sat there for the session on Fixing the Hole. Yes. We just made the record, said goodnight. I've never seen him since.
2: Did you make it with your brother?
3: Yeah, try and make it.

0: That's right.
1: Paul McCartney making it right on take three of Fixin' a Hole. Talking about a fan or man who did get past his door. Fixin' a Hole recorded not at Abbey Road Studios, but at Regent Sound Studios in London, February 9th, 1967, as all the rooms at Abbey Road were unavailable that night, making it the first time the Beatles used a British studio other than Abbey Road for an EMI recording. I'm Joe Johnson. This is Beatle Brunch with Sgt. Pepper. Coming up, what may be the ultimate collaborative effort between John and Paul in their history, writing music together.
2: You know, just a little poetic jumble that sounded nice.
1: Plus, riddle me this. When is a monkey a beetle? Find out when our anniversary Beatle Brunch tribute continues in a moment.
3: When we did Sgt. Pepper, we were given a license to kill, so to speak, because we were already successful. And I knew that I could do in the studio just what I wanted, and I knew that they wanted to experiment a bit more. So we just let our hair down and went for broke.
1: I'm Joe Johnson. Welcome back to our feature on the Beatles, Sgt. Pepper's Lonely Hearts Club Band, released on June 2nd, 1967 in America. It was the first Beatles album to have an identical track list song for song in the UK and in the States. The release shook most of the music world to its boots in a good way. Even while the album was being recorded, many said,
2: "What are the Beatles up to? Drying up, I suppose." And so it was nice making an album like Pepper's.
1: But Monkey Mickey Dolenz had a backstage moment that gave him an advantage. Listened to tracks on the album, courtesy of John Lennon. He was invited to hear an early mix of Good Morning, Good Morning. It impressed him so much that in 2012 he opened his new CD, Remember, with that very song. A few years ago, Mickey told me about recording it.
4: I went over to England, and the press officers said, "Well, as you're here, we're going to do some promotion for the upcoming tour." And they said, "Well, we're going to have a Monkey Meets Beatle moment." And so they did, and it was Paul and I at his house in Maida Vale, having dinner and just hanging out, just the two of us. And, of course, I'm weeing my pants because it's Paul McCartney. I'm trying to be so cool. And we just sit and chatted, and then he invited me down to Abbey Road Studios for a session of a new album they were doing called Sergeant Something. What was that called? I don't know whatever happened to that album either. It was really good. I go down to the Abbey Road Studios the next day, and I go into the session, and I think it was John Lennon that said, "Hey, Monkey Man, you want to hear what we're working on?" And I'm like trying to be so cool, and I said, "Yeah, cool, man." And he pointed up to George Martin, who was up in the booth. He hits the button on a four-track tape recorder, and I hear the tracking for Good Morning, Good Morning. And, of course, that song is burned into my brain forever. Mm-hmm. And over the years, I actually told this story and sing it on stage occasionally. And, again, I was just sitting around with my guitar noodling, and out came that version, which basically I switched the time signatures, whereas the original is 4-4 and then goes into triplets. I switched it around and do the triplets and the verses and the 4-4 in the middle 8.
5: Yeah, the time signature on that song is interesting, and the Beatles didn't care. They just changed it to whatever they thought sounded good for the moment.
4: Absolutely. That's why they're the Beatles.
5: It worked for them.

0: That's Good Morning, Good Morning, the opening track to Mickey Dolan's 2012 CD called Remember. Obviously, Mickey's version is much calmer than John Lennon's vocal with the Stream of Animals that close out the Beatles' Good Morning, Good Morning, right up to the Sgt. Pepper reprise. I'm Joe Johnson, and this is our annual Sgt. Pepper Show. This album is so varied that we could spend the entire hour on one song, like A Day in the Life, which Lennon and McCartney admit was a true collaboration, each contributing words or phrases that separately may not have meant much, but when put together in a poetic jumble, we got A Day in the Life. Here's Paul and John.
1: For his Day in the Life, John and I sat down, and he had this opening verse. I think he'd got the idea, or we then took the idea from, like, the Daily Mirror or something.
2: So it had two stories. One was the Guinness child that killed himself in a car. That was the main headline story. On the next page was about 4,000 holes in Blackburn, Lancashire.
1: So the Blackburn, Lancashire, the holes, Albert Hall, all just got mixed, you know, just a little poetic jumble that sounded nice.

penultimate track on Sgt. Pepper's Lonely Hearts Club Band, which included a pitched tone for dogs and a bit of nonsense chatter designed to play in the runoff groove of the album, so that if you're too lazy to get up off the couch and stop the record, at least you'd be treated to something unique. Sgt. Pepper's Lonely Hearts Club Band. Coming up, our Mind Games contest for some new Beatle Brunch swag. Plus, if you missed the animal sound effects on Good Morning, Good Morning, we'll make up for it with tickets to the grandest night of the season when Beatle Brunch returns in a moment.

0: remember we walked into an antique shop in Sevenoaks in Kent, and we were looking at what they had there, and John pulled out this thing that he found, which was said the benefit of Mr. Kite, and it was virtually all the lyrics to that song.
1: When I saw it, it was hanging up in the hall of his house in Surrey, and it had everything that the song has on it. It had the Henderson twins and Pablo Fancy's Fair, and all those words were written on the poster. It obviously inspired him to write a song about a fairground or circus.
0: That's how you do it, you know, you get ideas, you hear people say stuff, or so you hear a phrase that sounds good and you write it down and remember it. So I think he was just advanced for those days in his awareness of putting everything could be put into a song, you know.
2: George and George telling us that just about everything could be used on Sgt. Pepper, like blowing through tissue into a comb on Lovely Rita. And for being for the benefit of Mr. Kite, John really put Jeff Emmerich and George Martin through the pipe organs, calliopes, Hammonds, and so-called whirly bits, which were recorded, the tape then cut up into little bitty pieces and tossed in the air and edited back together in random order, creating a truly chaotic circus of cacophony that George Martin brought to John.
1: He wanted to create a sound picture of what the song was all about. And he actually said to me, I want to smell the sawdust. But to get the smell of the sawdust, we, John and I, both sat on different organs and Wurlitzers and Lowry's and Hammonds, and with double speed techniques created a kind of whirly atmosphere. And the backing, I had visions of Snow White and the Seven Dwarfs, who had a little pipey organ in their hut, but it was a tooty kind of sound that we were able to create. And together with that, we had this weird and wonderful tape consisting of all little sections of real steam organs, cut up, joined together in a very haphazard manner, some back to front, to give us no tune at all, but just a noise that would convey what we wanted. And this is what it is. Double track vocal from John.
3: And Mr. H will demonstrate 10 Somersets, he'll
1: Ringo on his cymbals.

sounds on it, the mélange of tapes. And along with that is the little tooty backing on this track, track four. And that's it. A splendid time is guaranteed for all.

0: The Beatles with Being for the Benefit of Mr. Kite, taken almost word for word from the antique circus poster John had purchased that soon after hung on the wall at his home in Surrey. Mr. Kite may have been the most complicated production on Sgt. Pepper's Lonely Hearts Club Band. By the way, the Super Deluxe 6-disc Sgt. Pepper box set includes a replica of that famous circus poster. Mine's hanging just outside the studio, right over there, as we get ready to wrap up our special anniversary brunch. Many consider Pepper not only the Beatles' greatest album, but the greatest album of all time. And right now, I hope you're dreaming of winning your Mind Games prize, a Beatle Brunch shirt, pin, and keychain, so you can direct traffic around the first record store that has a Rubber Soul remix album for sale. Here's the question. What was the first song recorded to end up on Sgt. Pepper? Answer Mind Games in the community session of BrunchRadio.com, and good luck. And while you're there, check out Old Brown Shows for a feature we produced a couple of years ago on the film Sgt. Pepper's Lonely Hearts Club Band, starring the Bee Gees and Peter Frampton. We'll be back with another brand new Beatle Brunch next week, and we'll leave you with one more track on Sgt. Pepper. I'm Joe Johnson. Thanks for listening. I'll see you next week on the Beatle Brunch Radio Network.
1: I thought it was great. I thought it was a huge advance. I was very pleased because the newspapers, the musical papers, had been saying recently, a month or two before, what are the Beatles up to? Drying up, I suppose. And so it was nice making an album like Pepper, thinking, yeah, drying up, I suppose that's right, yeah. So it was lovely to have that on them, you know. We were changing our method of working at that time, and instead of now looking for catchy singles, it was now to do more. It was more like writing your novel, the Sgt. Pepper thing, for me, definitely. It was much more a kind of overall concept. Wow, you know. And you can see that in the packaging.

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0: tone from 1971 with a song title that the studio engineer came up with. He was reading the want ads. Playing America's favorites, I'm Chuck Matthews on Greatest Hits USA. Once again, welcome to our three-hour musical mind excursion. Coming up on today's show, we'll be counting around the American charts for the first week in June. I'll be taking your request at 855-USA-HITS. In the second hour, I'll go back to 1974. And to finish off, a top five countdown from 1969.
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1: This is Bill from Brantford, Connecticut. Doug Neeshape, made by the American Breed. USA.

fulfilling a top 10 pledge, number 3 from 79, with a tune that Nile Rodgers and Bernard Edwards wrote to point out that the four girls in the group were sisters. That's We Are Family. Next up on Greatest Hits USA, we've got the mighty Rolling Stones, who announced about a month ago that the band was releasing their 25th album called Foreign Tongues, which will be available on July 10th. This is what they were doing in 1972. It's

number six, the dynamic duo Simon and Garfunkel from 1966 with a tune that Paul Simon first offered to the British duo of Chad and Jeremy, but they turned it down. That's I Am a Rock. Did you make an eQuest yet? 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Coming up next, he couldn't read music. 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

Marshall Tucker Band from 77, whose principal songwriter, Toy Caldwell, couldn't read music. That's Heard It in a Love Song. Next up on Greatest Hits USA, the pride of Wales, Tom Jones, who actually sang the demo of this song with the writers, hoping to get Britain's Sandy Shaw to record the single. Well, after she turned it down, she commented, "Whoever's singing this, it's his song. Here's It's Not Unusual."

is. Everyone's trying to get out of the rain. Oh, it feels so good. The rain and thinking of you. As soon as I get home, I'm gonna call you and tell you.

1972. That's Love Unlimited, produced by Barry White, with Walking in the Rain with the One I Love, number 8 this week. It's now time for the birthday bunch. Here we go. Here are some birthdays for this week in June. On the 1st, it's Pat Boone. He sold over 45 million records. And Linda Scott, she told every little star. On June 2, it's drummer Charlie Watts. He began with the Stones back in 63. And pianist Marvin Hamlisch, he picked up a Grammy for The Entertainer. On June 3rd, it's Ian Hunter. He was the lead singer for Mott the Hoople. And singer Eddie Holman, he gave you Hey There, Lonely Girl. And last, on June 5, is Tom Evans, who is the bassist for Badfinger. From the winter of 71, this was their second hit on the radio. It's No Matter What on Greatest Hits USA.

0: 5, Eddie Money from 78. It's now that time to pick up the phone and call us on our nationwide toll-free hotline. Here comes the number. 855-USA-HITS. Who's on the phone?
1: Hi, this is Ty Johnson from Buncombe Park, Minnesota. 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

0: 7, The Intruders from 68, with a song that shows how everyone grows up. That's Cowboys to Girls. Coming up next hour on Greatest Hits USA, She Moved to Anything. Plus, a tape is found in the studio. Stay tuned. 1974 is next.
1: 3, 2, 1.
2: 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A magical music journey to the 1960s, where all the music and events from the 60s become present day. 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

by Motown producer Hal Davis after seeing a girl he knew making rhythmic moves to anything. She was a dancing machine. 1974. Playing America's favorites, I'm Mr. Music Chuck Matthews on Greatest Hits USA. If you're listening in the car, thanks for the ride. Next up, we've got Joni Mitchell, who picked up Song of the Year at the Grammys for this one. Here's

0: said she was opening for Stephen Stills and Bonnie Raitt when that tune came out. That's Midnight at the Oasis. Next up on Greatest Hits USA is Jim Stafford, who said when he was 12, a neighbor across the street got a guitar. So Jim went home, borrowed his dad's guitar, which sat in the corner, and the two of them learned to play together. Here's My Girl Bill.
1: Bill walked me to my door last night, and he said, "Before I go, there's something about our love affair that I have a right to know." I said, "Let's not stand out here like this. What would the neighbors think? Why don't we just step inside

0: Ballistics with their last single to get to the top 10. That's You Make Me Feel Brand New. Coming up next on Greatest Hits USA, he didn't speak Spanish. No habla. 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
1: Ladies and gentlemen, serving the universe from the rock and roll capital of the world, Cleveland, Ohio, with the most fun music of the 50s, 60s, and 70s. This

twin guitar solos by Glenn Frey and Don Felder, who had just joined the band. That's Already Gone. Next up on Greatest Hits USA, Stevie Wonder, who in real life didn't speak Spanish. Here's Don't You Worry.

Carrie Young on Greatest Hits USA. It's June 1974. Here are the headlines. From Washington, the Supreme Court orders a midsummer hearing on President Nixon's right to withhold the Watergate tapes. From Los Angeles, a tape is found in the studios of KPFK-FM. On it is a recording of Patty Hearst, who says she was not afraid to die for the Symbionese Liberation Army, and her parents were pigs. And the United States signs a wide-range economic agreement with Saudi Arabia designed to help bring them into the 20th century. The agreement was made on the eve of President Nixon's eight-day tour of the Middle East. From Germany, Volkswagen, who is well known for its Beetle, unveils a new car. It's called the Golf. The price tag? $3,500. And from the Big Apple, New York Telephone introduces Dial-A-Joke. In its first month, they received over 3.3 million calls. In sports, Joe Frazier TKO's Jerry Quarry in the fifth round of New York's Madison Square Garden. Quarry was cut bad and couldn't see. And Terry Bradshaw signs a new multi-year deal with the Pittsburgh Steelers. He was considering a contract with the World Football League. And on Friday night, you turn the dial to CBS, where we found JJ saying, "Dynamite! It's good times."

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0: Kent, Ohio, the OJs with the inspiration that came right out of the Bible. Quote, "For the love of money is the root of all evil," unquote. That's from 1 Timothy. Coming up next on Greatest Hits USA, it was on the flip side. 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Stay tuned as 1974
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0: Brothers with a single that famously had Blackwater as the B-side of the record. That's Another Park, Another Sunday. Next up on Greatest Hits USA, Ray Stevens, who was flying to L.A. when he read an article about a fad on college campuses. Here comes The Streak.
1: Hello, everyone. This is your Action News reporter with all the news that is news across the nation on the scene at the supermarket. There seems to have been some disturbance here. Pardon me, sir. Did you see what happened?
2: Yeah, I did. I was standing over by the tomatoes, and here he come, running through the pole beans, through the fruits and vegetables, naked as a jaybird. And I hollered over to Ethel. I said, "Don't look, Ethel!" And it's too late. 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

0: sir. 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
1: 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Flashed her right there in front of the shop or so.
2: Boogity, boogity.

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2022, The Show Must Go On, which ironically was Three Dog Night's last top 10 single. Well, that finishes our salute of 1974. Coming up next hour on Greatest Hits USA, it had a police car chase. Plus, I've got the top five countdown for this week in 1969.

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1: Bobby Love.
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1: 1966.
0: Playing America's favorites, I'm Mr. Music Chuck Matthews on Greatest Hits USA. Next up, from the Oldies Cave, Sam and Dave, with a tune that was featured in a police car chase in

0: hits it out of the park at number 9 from 73. It's now time to light up those phones from coast to coast. Just dial this number. 855-USA-HITS. Who's on the phone?
1: Yeah, my name's Don. I'm calling from Carl, Georgia. I'd like to hear that song about Auburn, Waterloo.
2: Yeah.

0: very first hit on the Red Bird record label. That's Chapel of Love. Did you make an eQuest yet? 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Coming up next, I've got the very first hit from Billy Ocean.
1: Ladies and gentlemen, serving the universe from the rock and roll capital of the world, Cleveland, Ohio, with the most fun music of the

Depression from 76. He quit his job at a Ford assembly plant in England when he heard his own song on the radio. By the way, his job at the time was installing the hoses for the windshield washer. That's Love Really Hurts Without You. Next on Greatest Hits USA, I've got an e-quest from Owen Luster. Who would like to hear Blue Velvet by Bobby Vinton, the Polish Prince? You got it. 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

0: said the band was drinking a strange green-colored drink from a local bar known as Leprechaun Cocktails. Oh, me Lucky Charms. That's Rainy Day Woman 12 and 35. Up next on Greatest Hits USA, I've got the top five countdown for this week in 1969.
1: It's coming around again. A magical music journey to the 1960s, where all the music and events from the 60s become present day. 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

his hunger burns. So he starts to roam the streets at night, and he learns how to steal, and he learns how to fight in the ghetto. Then one night in desperation, the young man breaks away.

in the Ghetto was originally pitched to Sammy Davis Jr. Number four. Next up on Greatest Hits USA, Canadian Randy Bachman with a tune that Randy began writing while waiting for his girlfriend to get ready for a date. By the way, he wound up marrying that girl. Here's These Eyes.

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1: Oh.

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Here

0: third week in a row, that's Mercy with Love Can Make You Happy. 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
0: Hits USA. It's now time for the biggest hit this week in 1969. Here come the Beatles with Get Back.

0: happened this week. The Beatles from 1969 with Get Back.
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0: Hey, coming up next weekend, we'll be taking more of your requests. In hour number two, we'll take a look back at 1979. And to finish off, a top five countdown from 1972. Until then, it's been a hoot, I gotta scoot. Remember, do what you want, dig what you do, cause baby, that's what life is all about. Have a great week. Adios.
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2: 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Boosts the power to a million watts and starts broadcasting street corner doo-wop records throughout the eastern seaboard. Before the authorities could apprehend him, he sneaks out the back door into rock and roll history. He's wanted to this day. The voice you hear today is the same voice heard back in 1957. It is for that reason the origination point of this broadcast cannot be disclosed. Ladies and gentlemen, the cool Bobby B.

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This is the doo-wop stop. 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

0: The Skyliner, Jimmy Bum on the lead that time. And since I don't have you, Cool Bobby B here at the great sound of Vocal Group Harmony. Thanks for being with us. 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
1: Watch out!

the Wanderer. That's for Juan Solano in San Antonio, Texas, for his son, PFC Juan number 3 in Fort Leavenworth, Kansas. For Frank Nicholas in New Milford, Connecticut, he's the lead and the first tenor of this group known as Vinny and the Dreamers, featuring Eddie Hokanson and their version of This I Swear.

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2: 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An intruder breaks the flimsy lock on a radio station's transmitter room. Boosts the power to a million watts and starts broadcasting street corner doo-wop records throughout the eastern seaboard. Before the authorities could apprehend him, he sneaks out the back door into rock and roll history. He's wanted to this day. The voice you hear today is the same voice heard back in 1957. It is for that reason the origination point of this broadcast cannot be disclosed. Ladies and gentlemen, the cool Bobby B.

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1: Cool Bobby B, top three.
0: Counting down the top three for Ohlone Go in Lauderdale Lakes, Florida. Number three, Terry Johnson wrote it and performed it for the Flamingos and Lovers. Never Say Goodbye.
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shit.

Billy on the Doo-Wop Stop with Cool Bobby B. And here's a request for John Sismondo in Durango, Colorado. When he listens to the Doo-Wop Stop, he goes back in time with the Duprees

0: four deuces and a W and a P and an L and a J for Tommy the Turf Rotondo in Southold, New York.
1: Cool Bobby B, top three.
0: Here's the top three for Eddie in San Francisco on the new off stop. Number three, the Jive 5 and Never Never.

Superiors, and that's Don't Say Goodbye on the Doo-Wop Stop with Cool Bobby B. For your requests and dedications, 1-866-DOOWOP, 1-866-DOOWOP, and it's toll-free with a request for Arthur Tulley in Tapernish, Washington.

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Sessions and the great version of Over the Rainbow. That's for Rocco and Ware, Massachusetts. Here's his number one doo-wop. 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It's Gene Pitney and every

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2: Pennsylvania, 1957. An intruder breaks the flimsy lock on a radio station's transmitter room, boosts the power to a million watts, and starts broadcasting street corner doo-wop records throughout the eastern seaboard. Before the authorities could apprehend him, he sneaks out the back door into rock and roll history. He's wanted to this day. The voice you hear today is the same voice heard back in 1957. It is for that reason the origination point of this broadcast cannot be disclosed. Ladies and gentlemen, the cool Bobby B.

0: Grover in Westchester, Ohio, Big John. It's all about his memories of listening to the doo-wops with Dad while growing up. At number three, these are the Drifters.
1: Oh, when the sun beats down and burns the tar up

Mr. John the Doo-Wop Sop and the number one doo-wop for Big John, John Grover, in Westchester, Ohio, and his memories of growing up listening to the doo-wop with Dad. At number one with Cool Bobby B, here's Curtis Lee.

0: The students for Rick Morick in Minden, Nevada. I'm Cool Bobby B.
1: Cool Bobby B. Top three.
0: We're counting down the top three for Dennis and Pam in Montague, California. Number three, these are the five discs.

Astro, the Crest, number two for Dennis and Pam in Montague, California. Here's a number one doo-wop in a group that eventually evolved into the Tramps. It's the Whirlwinds and Heartbeat.

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1: 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We play the hits, the flips, and the should-have-been hits. Even concession announcements. The Sunday Matinee, your blast from the past. 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

Keys and Elaine Ting Tong for Ralph Isley. Thanks for doo-wopping with us in Atlantic Beach, Florida. For Janet Inamorato in Philadelphia, it's Philly Cuz.

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0: Here's the top 3 for Rick Miller in Manitou Springs, Colorado. At number 3 with Tony Passawacko on the lead. The Fascinators and I Wonder Who.

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It's called When We Get Married. 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

0: I see by the old clock on the wall, hey, that's just about all. 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And like the farmer said when he fell off the wagon, I gotta hit the road.
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0: 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A big thank you to the main man, the guy that keeps it entirely together, baby. He keeps us organized. That's Ken Mullen. Thanks to Ed Mann and Jim Manning in Hollywood, California. 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